0: South Carolina fans get loud to help their defense. Becky breaks the huddle with Boyer and Rodriguez setting up on the left side of the formation. Darby goes wide to the right. Anderson comes back wide to the left. They both had big games. Now Anderson shifts in behind the tight ends. They give it straight ahead to Baxter. He's hit at the 7. They're still pushing and down to the 6-yard line. It's going to be 3rd down and 1. Calling those big fellows up front.
1: Now I bring in the bigs. No, they're not.
0: Ball sits at the 6-yard line. They need to make the 5. Darby and Anderson go out. They get Max Anderson in as an extra defensive or offensive lineman. He wears number 89, so he's an eligible receiver. But they end up with an unbalanced line to the right. Minchie retreats, steps up, floats it. Caught! Touchdown, Kentucky! Henry Boyer leaks out to the near side. It was wide open.
1: Another one. Boy, the tight ends are having a day here in overtime. Kentucky's going to go for 2, try to win it right here.
0: How about that? The Cats are going to go for the win in the first possession of overtime. They're down 1 on the road. If they get the 2, they win. If they don't, they lose. Will Stein pushing all the chips to the middle of the table. They break the huddle with Baxter going wide right. 3 receivers in a triangle outside the right tackle. They've got Anderson back to the near side. Now Baxter shifts back into the backfield. Minchie calls for the ball. All out blitz. Baxter picks it up. He throws. Caught!
1: Yes!
0: Kentucky wins!
1: Yes!
0: Willie Rodriguez caught it wide open at the back line of the end zone. C.J. Baxter with a great blitz pickup to give Minchie time.
1: Wow, C.J. Baxter. Minchie is back in the backfield, and he's telling Baxter, here's what I need. I need an extra second. I need an extra second. He got it, and he was able to hit the tight end coming across the back line, wide open for the score.
0: Kentucky, 35. South Carolina, 34 in overtime.
1: Kenny Minchie, Will Stein. Wow.
0: Wow. A Minchie miracle in South Carolina.
2: Willie Rodriguez. Willie, tell me about that play. What happened?
3: What's going on? Come on. Sorry, what was the question?
2: Tell me about that play.
3: Great concept. Came open. Kenny threw a great ball. Great call by the coaches.
2: Tell me about coming back tonight.
3: Awesome. We played hard all game, and that's what we do. We go back to our standard.
2: Never any doubt with this team?
3: Absolutely not. I knew what we had since day one.
2: Go celebrate.
3: Thank you.
1: Pretty good birthday here, Tom.
0: I would think so. I tell you what, guys, you don't want to play poker with Will Stein.
2: Let me see if I can grab Henry Boyer.
0: And Jeff, it looked like no doubt about going for the 2.
1: Yeah, no, he...
0: They never thought about
1: immediately
0: it.
1: Immediately knew and immediately came out.
0: First overtime win for Kentucky since 2015.
1: 2 road wins for the Cats at pretty good schools.
0: First Kentucky coach ever to win his first 2 SEC road games. Biggest comeback ever in an SEC road game.
2: Henry, tell me about the touchdown.
4: It was awesome, man. I love playing with these guys. There's no team I'd rather be with, man. These are my boys.
2: Tell me about coming back tonight.
4: You know, 4-quarter game, we just fought, man. That's all we did. We just fought, we worked, and that's what this team's about, man. We're not going to quit.
2: Thanks, Henry. Good night for tight ends, guys.
0: Yeah. Boyer with the catch for the touchdown, and then Rodriguez with the 2-point catch for the win. Rocky would be proud of how many times they got up off the mat, Jeff Bagoro.
1: But I tell you what, the performance by Sellers, I mean, he was a one-man wrecking crew tonight for South Carolina. They played like a team that knew they had to win this game. And Kentucky just, in the second half, tied. time and time again, as you said, came off the mat. And boy, after they scored, no hesitation at all, going for two. He knew the play he wanted. C.J. Baxter gets a cat's paw for me because he picks up the blitzer, and that gave Minchie time to throw it right over the middle for the touchdown.
0: Kentucky players are going through the tunnel to their locker room, surrounded by all of the BBN that's over in that far lower corner of the end zone. My goodness. Dick Gabriel, you still out there?
2: I sure am making my way to the locker room, but well, it's going to be hard to get in there.
0: You've seen more of these than any of us on this network. What was it like down on the sidelines?
2: Oh, man. I think they were just shocked. They came sprinting off the sideline to the Wildcats to go celebrate and mobbed Willie Rodriguez. And then as I was talking to Henry, I had to wait in line. He was slapping so many high fives. But what a great crowd here. This is one of the biggest venues for the fans to get tickets. And as you guys have said all night, nobody left.
1: Real Willie going up into the crowd over there getting pictures taken right now, Tom. This is what football is all about. When you can win on the road in overtime and you quiet the place, and the only people left are the blue and white clad fans.
0: Kentucky in overtime defeats South Carolina 35-34. And they're now 7-0 when they score at least 30 on the Gamecocks. So just a lot of good numbers that we'll find for you as we move through our Wildcat wrap-up show. But what a night. They were down 17-0, and they come back to win it in overtime 35-34 on the two-point conversion catch by Willie Rodriguez from Kenny Minchie. Back to Columbia after this timeout on the UK Sports Network.
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0: for our final segment with Coach Will Stein. Got to spend a minute or two on your quarterback. He was just magnificent in the second half. I think in one stretch he was 11 of 13 in the second half and made so many spot-on throws.
1: Yeah, he was cold-blooded tonight now. That dude was playing. He had a different look in his eye.
0: Scrambles.
1: Scrambles. I mean, laying out for his teammates. He got sacked, got right back up. That's a tough guy. And it's hard, man. It's a lonely position. The head coach, the coordinators, and the quarterback, they get looked at, talked about more than anybody else. So for him to go out there in this environment to play the way he did shows me that, I mean, he's the right guy for the job, and he did a hell of a job tonight.
0: Boyer and Rodriguez in the last sequence, massive, obviously. Darby had a huge numbers game, but he's been doing his thing. Nick Anderson, he's been blocking great for you. The ball hadn't found him a lot. Tonight it did.
1: I'm so proud of that guy. He's battled a lot in his career. You know, he's had some dings and been injured, and, you know, he was an elite talent coming out of high school, had an unbelievable freshman year at Oklahoma, bounced around LSU, and then we got him. More importantly about Nick, phenomenal person. Shows up to work every single day with a mindset to get better, selfless, and it paid off. He made some big-time catches. He's always big in the block game. For him to catch that post from Kenny was a giant play and a momentum swing in the game for us. So it's just, you know, the football gods work in mysterious ways, and tonight they rewarded guys that just really work hard.
0: Last thing, fans will debate these kinds of things. The end of the regulation sequence.
1: Terrible.
0: Said, what happened?
1: Yeah,
0: what are you?
1: Terrible. They should debate it. That was bad by me. You know, they played man-to-man coverage on back-to-back downs. And so we ran a mesh play instead of just working our sideline procedure, throw the ball out of bounds or throw it over their heads. And then in that situation on the field, you got a shot for a Hail Mary to try to win the game in that situation. You don't necessarily want to go for a long field goal because it could look like Alabama versus Auburn in the Iron Bowl from, you know, about however many years ago that was.
0: Yeah.
1: So that was very poor by me. Nobody else's fault, and that'll get addressed.
0: Well, congratulations on just a night you and your guys gave the BBN tonight that people will be talking about for as long as they're on this earth. So you guys deserve to celebrate. And so go do that.
1: Thank you, BBN, for all your support. We feel you. We love you. We felt you in Columbia. You guys are the best. We love you. Go Cats.
0: That's Coach Will Stein. His post-game comments brought to you by Kroger, the official grocer of the Kentucky Wildcats. So much more to come from Columbia as Wildcat wrap-up continues on the UK Sports Network.
2: Here to come in, 175-100. Here to come in, 175-2. I'm 200 town diner. 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
4: Back in Lexington at the UK Sports Network studio, I'm Darren Hedrick with you as you listen to Wildcat Wrap-Up presented by Morgan & Morgan for the people. Kentucky in overtime defeats South Carolina 35-34. The Wildcats, with the win, improved to 4-1 on the season, 2-1 in SEC play. And now that matchup next Saturday under the lights at Kroger Field against LSU is an even bigger opportunity for Kentucky. LSU playing McNeese at home tonight. They're up 14-0. It looks like the Tigers may very well be 4-1 when they come to town next Saturday. A couple of notes from tonight's win. Kenny Darby is the first Kentucky player to have at least 12 receptions, 96 receiving yards, and a touchdown reception in an SEC road game since Randall Cobb did that against Mississippi State back on October 30th, 2010. That stat courtesy of our man Corey Price. He also tells us Kenny Minchie is the first Kentucky quarterback to have at least 270 passing yards, 3 passing touchdowns, and no interceptions, a completion percentage of at least 68% in an SEC road game since Jared Lorenzen at Vanderbilt back in 2001. That was on November 10th. We appreciate Corey for finding that information for us. On the South Carolina side, under Shane Beamer in the last 5 seasons, it's the 7th time that the Gamecocks have lost a game after leading by 10 or more points. And it's the 3rd time at home at Williams-Brice Stadium where they have been up 16 or 17 to nothing in the second quarter and failed to win the game. In 2024, they lost to LSU 36-33. Earlier this year, they lost to Mississippi State by a touchdown. And tonight, Kentucky comes from 17 down to beat the Gamecocks by a point in overtime, 35-34. We will relive this victory through the highlights. Tom Leach on the call when we come back as you listen to Wildcat Wrap-Up presented by Morgan & Morgan for the people here on the UK Sports Network.
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0: Welcome back into Wildcat Wrap-Up, presented by Morgan & Morgan for the people. 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
0: It was a thrilling finish down in Columbia. Let's get to the highlights. South Carolina jumped out to a 17-0 lead. All the momentum on the side of the homestanding Gamecocks. They were driving. They got the ball back. They ran a couple of plays. And then all of a sudden, the defense came up with the first big defensive stop of the game for Kentucky.
3: Give it to Coleman. Upended as he comes out close to the first down. The ball's out. Scramble for it. Kentucky thinks they have it.
4: They do.
3: They do. There's the turnover that the Wildcats needed as Coleman got flipped up into the air and lost the football.
4: Jaden Williams.
0: Kentucky quickly seized on the momentum, marched five plays, and they got it down to the three-yard line, and C.J. Baxter finished the drive.
3: Got the unbalanced line to the right. They give it to Baxter, running left. Touchdown, Kentucky! They ran away from all of the unbalanced look to the right and went left and goes in standing up. C.J. Baxter, his sixth rushing touchdown of the season.
0: To close out the second quarter, both teams traded field goals. South Carolina was up 20 to 10 at halftime, but Kentucky got the ball to start the second half. Quickly went seven plays, 75 yards. It was Minchie to Darby for the score.
3: Minchie sliding left, throwing for the end zone. Touchdown, Kentucky! Kenny Darby!
0: So Kentucky pulled within three, and after that, things kind of settled down there in the third quarter. Both teams exchanged punts. South Carolina got the ball back, and as they were trying to get a drive started, they'd gone eight plays, 49 yards. Kentucky's defense once again stood tall on fourth down and short.
3: Sellers motions out of the backfield, and they snap into one of the big guys, and Kentucky makes the tackle for a loss.
0: Wildcats got the ball back. And trailing 20-17, it was five plays, 51 yards to pay dirt. Minchie and Anderson doing most of the work.
3: Rodriguez shifts in closer to the left tackle. Two wideouts right. Minchie with a play fake. All kinds of time. Throwing for the end zone. Anderson, touchdown! Kentucky to take the lead in Columbia!
0: Kentucky went up 24-20 with the extra point, but South Carolina, to their credit, came back with a field goal and a touchdown. A touchdown to take a 27-24 lead. Then Kentucky hit a field goal, capping a 10-play, 66-yard drive in the fourth quarter to tie the game at 27. After forcing a South Carolina punt, Kentucky got the ball with about 2 minutes left, a little over 2 minutes. Tried to drive for a game-winning field goal in regulation, but ran out of time. So instead, extra time. We go to overtime. South Carolina, six plays, 25 yards. They strike first. Touchdown and an extra point to go up 34-27. Then it was Kentucky's turn, and it only took them four plays to get the touchdown.
3: Minchie retreats, steps up, floats it, caught, touchdown, Kentucky. Henry Boyer leaks out to the near side. It was wide open.
4: Another one.
0: And Will Stein never hesitated. He immediately put up two fingers with Kentucky now trailing 34-33. The Cats went for it all and the victory in overtime.
3: Three receivers in a triangle outside the right tackle. They've got Anderson back to the near side. Now Baxter shifts back into the backfield. Minchie calls for the ball. All out blitz. Baxter picks it up. He throws. Caught!
5: Yes! Kentucky wins!
3: Yes!
5: Willie Rodriguez caught! With a great blitz pickup to give Minchie time.
0: Cats win at 35-34, improving to 4-1 on the season, 2-1 in SEC play. Both of their wins have come on the road at Texas A&M and South Carolina now. We'll take a quick timeout. We'll check our Central Bank SEC scoreboard when we come back as you listen to Wildcat Wrap-Up presented by Morgan & Morgan for the people. 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
0: Time to check our Central Bank SEC scoreboard. Cats defeat South Carolina in overtime, 35-34. Their next opponent will be the LSU Tigers. They come to Kroger Field next Saturday night. Number 11 LSU is at home tonight against McNeese in an out-of-conference matchup. Tigers currently lead 21-0, and they have it first and goal at the 6-yard line. So looks like Lane Kiffin's team will be 4-1 when they come to Lexington next week, as they're already up big on McNeese. There's about less than 5 minutes to go in the first half there. Texas A&M is at home tonight against Arkansas. The Aggies are 0-2 in SEC play. Desperate for a win, they lead Arkansas 31-7 under 9 minutes to play in the third quarter, so it does look like the Aggies are on their way to their first conference win. There were a couple of close games this afternoon, including Kentucky and South Carolina. The other one, number 17, Tennessee, comes from behind to beat Auburn 24-14. DeShaun Bishop, 34 carries, 220 yards on the ground, 3 touchdowns. For the Vols. Number 25, Missouri, blasted 8th-ranked Florida, 45-17. Austin Simmons, the quarterback for the Tigers, 23 completions, 340 yards through the air, and 2 touchdowns as Missouri knocked Florida from the ranks of the unbeaten. Both of those teams are now 4-1. Alabama wins the battle of the unbeatens over Mississippi State, 56-23, and Georgia coasts to a 38-14 win over Vanderbilt. One final timeout here on Wildcat Wrap-Up. We're presented by Morgan & Morgan for the People, and we'll wrap things up when we come back on the UK Sports Network.
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0: That'll be a happy and short flight home tonight for the Kentucky football team as they defeat South Carolina 35-34 in overtime. As we take a look at what's happening this coming week, before we dive into that, though, we want to remind you that the number 3 volleyball team's got a big one on the road in Gainesville tomorrow night. The 3rd-ranked volleyball team will take on the 7th-ranked Florida Gators down in Gainesville. That is a first serve of 8:30 Eastern, so a late one for volleyball tomorrow night. The game will be televised on ESPN. Both teams are undefeated in SEC play, and with a win already under their belt, with a win against Texas already under their belt, defeating Florida tomorrow night could go a long way in helping this Kentucky volleyball team and head coach Craig Skinner capture their 10th consecutive SEC championship. But that's an 8:30 start tomorrow night down in Gainesville. In terms of what we have coming up on the UK Sports Network this week, which is presented by Coca-Cola, we've got the Will Stein Show presented by UK Healthcare from 6 to 7 p.m. Eastern Wednesday night. That'll be followed by BBN Radio presented by Clark's Pump and Shop at 7 o'clock. The next football game for the Cats, we've talked about it already. They'll host LSU at Kroger Field, 7 o'clock Eastern kickoff. Our pregame coverage will start at 5 p.m. with the countdown to kickoff presented and driven by Jack Burford Chevrolet. That's our Week at a Glance brought to you by Coca-Cola. Taste the feeling. And that'll do it for our coverage of Kentucky's thrilling overtime win tonight. For the voice of the Wildcats, Tom Leach, analyst Jeff Picoro, sideline reporter Dick Gabriel, statistician Corey Price, spotter Zach Hurst, program director Brad Tucker, executive producer Brent Carney, network engineer Daryl Doss, and our master control operator Billy Rutledge, I'm Darren Hedrick. Again, tonight's final score from Columbia in overtime. It was Kentucky 35, South Carolina 34. The Cats improved to 4-1 on the year, 2-1 in SEC play. So with that, celebrate safely tonight, BBN. We say goodnight from Lexington, and thank you for listening. This is the UK Sports Network.
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26: 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I 200 town diner. 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
1: This is the Kentucky Local Toyota Dealers KSR post-game show. I am Nick Roush, joined by Adam Luckett for a little 11 personnel takeover tonight, where we are looking live at the scene of the crime inside Williams-Brice Stadium, where Kentucky pulled off a comeback for the ages, overcoming a 17-0 deficit to dig out of a hole and win in overtime 35-34, an incredible win for the ages, and we're so fired up to talk about it with you. For the next hour, we're going to take your calls. Look, and we have many thoughts. I don't know if it's all quite settled in yet, but we also need to talk to somebody on the phone right now. Matt Jones was locked into all of the action. Matt, did you lose your voice screaming in celebration? We had to keep it.
2: So we had to keep it kosher in the press box. I've now, two of the last 3 weeks, ended up in New York City for two of the biggest Kentucky road wins in my lifetime. I'm going to have to start just coming up here every time Kentucky plays on the road. I lost it throughout the game, like most folks, I think, early on. I thought it wasn't our night. At the start of going when it was 17-0, I kind of thought this was going to end up with a shellacking, and I even was sort of contemplating in my head, okay, well, how does the rest of the season go? But a great end of the first half, and then another third quarter that was masterful. The decision at the end of the game to go for two and win, such a gutsy call. It was Will Stein on this show, I think, who said, if you're scared, go to church. And he was not scared. And that'll be a play that will live in UK football history for a long time. Biggest UK road comeback ever for UK football. At least that's what Corey Price said. I believe that's true. And guys, I just think Kentucky is now 4-1 and sets up for one of the biggest games in the last 25 years for the program. But bigger picture, this is just another thing, another win for Will Stein that sort of sets the idea that UK football can be for real, not just have a good season, but be a great program. As I've said on this show many times, though, there's nothing like watching a game like this in the stadium of another team and being there. You guys were there. So part of what I want to do for my few minutes on here with you is, what was it like in there? I know you're in the press box, but what was it like, and how many Kentucky fans were there? What was the kind of on-scene mood?
1: The good thing about Williams-Brice Stadium is they actually open the windows, so lucky we can feel it. Right. And I think, unlike many of the games we've been here, there was not a lot of juice pregame, Matt. I mean, it took them a while to fill the stadium up. At halftime, a lot of fans left. And not going to lie, I thought they had the kill shot, Luckett. And they were ready to leave the stadium. They were ready to go. And then Lenore Seller squeaks out for that 72-yard run. That was brutal.
3: Yeah, I felt like Kentucky got all the momentum. Saw another big middle eight run from Kentucky. And really, the air kind of got sucked out of this place, Matt. I thought the third quarter drive, when Kentucky went tempo to start the second half, they could just feel it. Because here locally, Shane Beamer has lost seven games with a double-digit lead. Lost outright. In some big moments here lately, they've lost big games. The A&M game last year, the Mississippi State game this year. So they could kind of feel it. They were tight. And then Sellers gets that big run. You felt like, I don't know if Kentucky's going to do it. But I think what we're seeing from Stein is just some of the aggressiveness, the modern-day, I think, kind of influence as a coach. I watch a lot of college football games, and I don't know if college football coaches realize the rules in overtime. You have to go for two to win the game in overtime, in the second overtime. So why not go for two in the first overtime? Stein did it, and then we've seen kind of his, you know, I like to say they have a lot of two-point plays. We've seen a lot of the unbalanced lines, the funky formations. They ran one of their better two-point plays right there. And then the coaches were letting us know about it.
1: Leaving
3: the press box.
1: They were hooting and hollering, Matt. There was maybe a few curse words that we can't say on the radio, but they were fired up. Matt, that's a play they said they've been working on for 6 months. 6 months they've been repping it. They unleash it in a big moment. Willie Rodriguez said, I knew it was coming to me. Felt like the ball was up in the air for 20 seconds, but he looked it in and made a historic play to really set the tone for the Will Stein era.
2: I love that. I didn't know that about the 6 months on the play. So a few plays that just sort of stick out for me, and I'm going to let you – for people who don't listen – who, I mean, everybody knows who Nick and Adam are. For people who don't know, they do 11 Personnel. It's a podcast. It's really like football nerd stuff, and I mean that in the best form because they teach me when I listen about the game. We're going to let them break down the game throughout, and they can focus on a lot of the plays. Three that stuck out for me. You mentioned the up-tempo touchdown that gave Kentucky the lead. I did sort of think that was the kill shot, and I think it would have been the kill shot. You get that third and 12 with Sellers, and then there are two guys that have them wrapped up. I mean, the tackle is there to be made. I genuinely think if they make that tackle, Kentucky wins the game right there. Instead, he breaks it for a 72-yard run. And, you know, even in the Stoops era, we sort of said, well, we should start retiring the old Kentucky loses this. But I couldn't help but have that in my mind after that play, because you couldn't help but say, we're going to look back and say, you know, why weren't they able to get that stop? And it's going to hurt them. So then they score, and Kentucky is not able to score. And when South Carolina gets the ball back at that point, you know, I, again, for the second time in the game, thought the Cats were out of it. Great drive to come down. Let me ask you a quick question, guys. Did you like the decision to kick the field goal? In hindsight, it worked. I didn't like it in the moment because I thought they could get the fourth and one with that tight end play they used. Were you guys sitting in there in the moment and thought, good decision to do the field goal or not?
3: I lean go, and I think the book would tell you to go, but they couldn't really run the ball tonight. That was kind of a secret in the game. The running back running game struggled. So I understood why he kicked that field goal there.
1: But especially with only 4 minutes left.
3: Right. I think Stein thought no matter what, they were going to get the ball back. So even if South Carolina scores with their timeout, so they were going to get the ball back. So I understand why he did it. I think in that situation, it made sense.
2: Yeah, I mean, my thought was, well, if you don't get it, you still got them pinned back. Obviously, it worked, so it didn't matter. They get the stop. They get the ball back. So I was watching it on my phone, and I couldn't see the bottom of the score line, so I didn't realize we didn't have any timeouts. So when they threw that little dump off to Darby and the clock ran out, I thought they had a timeout. And so I remember thinking, boy, he's handled this perfectly. Of course, then they didn't have a timeout, weren't able to get it off. I know it's a 55-yard kick. That's the first time I've seen Stein sort of have a – I don't know. I thought kind of a brain fart to run that play and let the clock run out. Again,
1: what did you think in that moment?
2: He said
1: I horribly mismanaged that. That's on me. I've got to tell my Joe Sloan that we're working the sidelines there. South Carolina was playing man, so they thought if they got a little rub route, a little mesh, that they would be able to get a crease. But that was one where Stein said, hand up, I goofed up here. Because the other part of it, where they were on the field, it was at like 57 yards, and that is the maximum range for Zuagi.
2: That's a long shot. That's a long shot to make anyway. But in the moment, I thought that was a smart play because I thought they had a timeout. And then when I realized they didn't, I was kind of surprised they made that mistake. Either way, though, get to overtime. I was sitting there thinking, I kind of thought both teams were going to score in overtime. I thought both teams would get a touchdown. So I was sitting there while watching thinking, would they go for two? And I'd be interested. You guys were in the press conference. Did Stein, was there like, I assume there was no hesitation. He probably was like me, thinking from the moment one, if I get this chance, I'm going to go for it. What did he say about the decision to go for two?
1: Ty Bryant knew on Thursday. He was sitting in a staff meeting and said, it's going to be time to put icing on the cake. So they were all confident in it. They were all confident in the play call. It goes back to the Alabama game when they went for it on fourth and one, and then from that point, the game really spiraled. When Stein says he's going to do it, the players have his full backing. They knew that play was going to happen. I thought it was very funny. Kenny Darby said after the game, my jaw was dropped, and I was just waiting, just please catch it. And there he caught it. Willie hung on to it. There was a second where I thought it was going to slip through his fingers, but there was never a doubt. Stein also gave Kenny Minchie a ton of credit on that play because he changed the protection. He brought a running back in, and that was just enough to give him time to make the throw.
3: Yeah, he did. You know, he dropped the Herm Edwards line. You play to win the game. Like, that was his line when he got asked about the Alabama fake punt. And to me, coaching right there was coaching to win the game. I thought he coached to win this football game. And I think the story within the game is I thought Kenny Minchie really grew up tonight. This became a drop back, pass heavy game for Kentucky. And at halftime, they had to say, Kenny, we need you to win this game for us. And he went and did it. And to me, that is maybe the biggest takeaway I have tonight, is because I think it's been kind of up and down for Minchie, but I thought he hit another level tonight. He took hits, held on the football,
1: scrambled,
3: did not turn the football over. And he had, I think, close to 50 pass attempts, a few scrambles. So they put a lot on his plate, and he delivered for Kentucky in a big spot. And yeah, the fourth down conversion on the bootleg, he kind of had to extend the play and find Nick Anderson there on that fourth down attempt. I believe that was on the drive to tie the game. So I thought Kenny Minchie played a whale of a football game, and that is huge for, I think, all of Kentucky football moving forward.
2: I totally agree with you. To me, he is the story of the game, the way he was able to pat to make throws, but also his scrambling ability. We heard about that coming in. You got to see that in the specific play you just mentioned where he extended the ball, I thought was specifically great. So I want to talk big picture for a second before I go about the program. You get this win. You're now 4-1, and I'm big on, like, moments for football programs, and I think you've got one coming next Saturday. There is only one other game that is as good next week as Kentucky-LSU, unfortunately, be on at the same time, which is Alabama-Georgia. But Kentucky's going to get a ton of attention this week, again, with, like, real conversations about whether they can make the playoff. With Florida's loss today, you know, there is certain Tennessee didn't look great in a win against Auburn. This LSU game, I cannot think of a UK football game. There have been football games that maybe have more hype when we played LSU when they were number one. There have been Louisville games. But this is an actual UK football game with real stakes. The only game I can remember like that was when we played Georgia at home, and it looked like if we could somehow win, they could win the East. But I don't know that anybody really thought we were going to win that game. This is a game that I think Kentucky feels like they can win. I don't know if they will, but to have that environment at home, and you have a chance, guys, if you win Saturday, to really create a scenario where Kentucky football is playing for national stakes for the rest of the year, is going to Oklahoma, like saying, why can't we make the playoffs? Why can't we be a competitor in the SEC? I mean, their one loss is to Alabama, who looks like they might be really, really good. You know, that level of excitement, I don't know if it's going to happen this year, but will Stein bring that? I have many friends who have been Kentucky football fans with me my whole life, and they're all kind of cynical. Even when we win, they're kind of cynical. And they were texting me after the game and going, like, are we really good? Do we really have a chance? I think that is awesome. And that mentality has never existed here in my lifetime. And I think after this win tonight, Adam, Nick, I think it actually does going into next week.
1: It's incredible. And not even just for this fall, but for the entire future. Scott Van Pelt likes to say, stay in the fight. Sign up for 60. Will Stein has created a program that stays in the fight, that makes mistakes, but finds ways to overcome them. You cannot overstate how significant that comeback is. 17-0 on the road. This is Mark Stoops had one 14-point comeback in 15 years. If you got down two scores,
2: and looking dead in the water too, Nick. Looking dead in the water. I mean, there was no, like, 17-0, but a couple bad breaks. Looked completely dead in the water.
1: They had 18 yards and one first down in their three possessions and then found a way to flip the switch. There's no quit. And that, I think, is what's most important. Big picture is that you have created a sense of belief that, you know what, even if they do lose to LSU, there's plenty more opportunities to win and still be in the playoff hunt. It's incredible what he's done early on, and something like it that we talk about a lot, the significance of the South Carolina series. This is one of your three teams that you're going to play every year in the SEC. You got to beat him. Mark Stoops, when he
2: it's
1: got that first win.
2: It's only one team now, Nick. It's the only team. The only team you play every year now is them, right? and we've seen both programs, Adam, the success of the program often swings on how they do. If you see when they win these games, they usually have pretty good years. When they don't, they don't.
3: It's not a guarantee that you're going to have a really good year, but it's almost impossible to have a really good year if you don't win the game. So, like, that's it is right. It's the ultimate swing game. You got to have it. I think to have sustained success as a Kentucky football head coach and vice versa as a South Carolina head coach, you've got to consistently win in this game. In college football, back to the original point, it's a momentum sport. No sport lives and breathes off momentum more, in my opinion, than college football. And it's also a sport where you can dream.
1: Oh, yeah.
3: Right now, the Big Blue Nation can dream big dreams because of what Will Stein has injected, the life he's injected in this program. The talk has turned into results, and college football fandom, it can be a drug, and it can be the biggest high you can have. And right now, I think Kentucky fans, to Matt's point, like, I'm getting those texts too, Matt. Adam, are we like, how good are we? Like just trying to wrap your head around it, and you are literally a win away. I think you are a win away from LSU from being like, we only need like three things to happen to make the playoff. That's where we are.
2: I know, which is that.
3: Like,
2: that's
3: how real this is.
2: I mean, that is what I love about it. I'm not expecting us to make the playoffs. I'm not expecting even necessarily to beat LSU. But what I am loving is that this fan base deserves a chance to sort of dream big dreams. They deserve it. They've never really had it, at least in my lifetime. And you actually get to have that tonight. And you also get, let's not overlook what has been first two SEC road games, beat a top 10 team on the road for only, what, the fifth time in the program's history, and the biggest road comeback in the program's history. And this is his first year. So I hope everyone in Kentucky not only celebrates, but they also, like, enjoy this week. I'm excited to do shows this week. This is why you cover sports for weeks like this. And awesome win. I'm jealous you guys were there. And I'm already, like, looking to see how I can get to Norman, Oklahoma in 2 weeks. That's what my man's done. You guys have a great night. And thank you for hosting this show from down there.
1: Thanks, Matt. Enjoy the win. We're fired up to talk about it. Get this. Corey Price, you know, this is Corey Price's moment. He's firing them away. There's plenty of stats. First ever overtime road victory, just the fourth one ever. First overtime win since 2015. There's a ton of those stats out there, a ton of them. But the best of them all, the one that just really hits it home, Will Stein is the first Kentucky head coach to start 4-1 in their first season at the school since Bear Bryant. Bear Bryant, Will Stein. St. Matthew Saban? I'm just saying.
3: Bear Stein.
1: It was an incredible win, and we're going to talk about it all night. There's so much to go through. I feel like we're only scratching the surface. We've got another hour to get through it all. Kentucky, they find ways to win. They are resilient. They leaned on their brotherhood tonight. They had tons of guys go down with injury. They were depleted all across the board. Their backs were against the wall. They faced a hungry South Carolina team. And what do? They find ways to win, whether it's forcing turnovers like they did at Texas A&M and getting big stops, or whether it's leaning on Kenny Minchie to drop back and throw it a bunch. You had huge games from Kenny Darby. Nick Anderson, we've been waiting a long time to see this. He needed to step up without DJ Miller. And what does he do like it? They go for it on fourth down. Minchie buys time, toe tapper, and then next play, 32-yard touchdown to take the lead. Your face whenever that happened, too. That was quite a...
3: Nick Anderson was on MVP watch, and he had a big game. Kentucky needed it.
1: Shout out to Drew Franklin. I think he called that out.
3: To me, Nick, a lot of this is, like, how many times did we get into a football game and it just felt over? Kentucky's down 10-0. Kentucky's down 14-3. Kentucky's down 17-7. Felt over that Kentucky was able to do this today, come back and win a football game like this. It's just a big deal. And if you got a quarterback, you got a chance, and it feels like Kentucky has a quarterback.
1: They got a ball player. Kentucky's got four wins, snaps a four-game losing streak to South Carolina. We're fired up. We can't wait to hear from you. 859-280-2287 is the number. That's 859-280-2287. I'm Nick Roush. He's Adam Luckett. We're going to spend the night celebrating with you here on the Kentucky local Toyota dealer's KSR postgame show.
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1: 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The sprinklers are on the field.
3: Not on us, though.
1: No.
3: Not this time, Shane.
1: That's Adam Luckett. I'm Nick Roush. We have done rapid reactions after brutal losses where we've gotten soaked by the sprinklers, but Beamer couldn't do it tonight. He tried. He couldn't take us down. Kentucky wins 35-34 in overtime. Henry Boyer gets his third receiving touchdown of the year in overtime. Had zero receiving touchdowns in his career before this year. But Will Stein, he likes to use those tight ends. He gets it to Boyer there and then goes to Willie Rodriguez for the two-point play to get the victory, an all-time victory. It's great to just scroll through the Twitter feed right now. Like it. There's just it's just so much fun.
3: I think a lot of Big Blue Nation is just kind of like giggly happy. Just like, that was awesome. Like, because they were so dead in the water, Nick. It felt so over. And then they come storming back. And then that Lenore Sellers run.
1: I mean,
3: we're going to talk about the missed tackles and all that. But my goodness, man. And then I thought the frozen rope he threw on second and goal from the 15.
1: Yeah.
3: Like, he put on the cape, I think, a lot of this game. He had some bad moments. He put on the cape. And I think Kentucky got South Carolina's best shot.
1: Yeah.
3: They got that team's A game. Now, that South Carolina team, I don't think is a very good football team. They're fine. They've got talent.
1: Yeah.
3: I don't think they really play to their talent. They are explosive. They do some some things that put you in a bind. But I think that's probably going to be a football team, Nick. I don't know if that team's going to make a bowl game. We'll see. The problem with Sellers is he's done this before, but it just hasn't stayed consistent. But you got that A game, I thought, from Sellers. I think from the offense, I think they had a couple of knucklehead kind of game planning situations. I thought Kendall Briles had some weird play calling.
1: I love the speed option on 4th and 2. That was such a disaster. Thank you, Kendall Briles.
3: Yeah, I love 4th and short. Well, let's give it to the
1: gadget player,
3: special teams player,
1: 44.
3: Yeah, Mo Brown. Let's give it to the special teams player, not our freight train quarterback who was feeling it tonight. So I think all that helped Kentucky out. But overall, Kentucky won on the road and got someone's A game and didn't have their A game. And they found a way to win the football game. There's something to be said for that. Like finding ways to win. And South Carolina, Nick, is a program they find ways to lose. And Kentucky stayed in the fight long enough, and they were able to find a way to win that football game. And that's how you have big seasons. You win games like this. And how about this? Kentucky played ugly, scored 35 points, and won a football game. That's strange. That's not something that's happened before. Again, quarterback. They've got a quarterback now. Kenny Minchie found a way. Kenny Darby's a stud, man.
1: Yeah.
3: Just a stud. Willie Rodriguez is a stud. This offense, how they scheme it up and all of that, just beautiful to watch, honestly, and how they're able to consistently get guys open. Just a big-time win for the
1: Huge, huge win, 35-34. You mentioned knuckleheads. We got to mention some knuckleheads here. That stuff that we saw, the Kentucky fans, they were pretty fired up after the game. We heard some fire Beamer chants in the concourse. Some Boo Birds coming out with some time and time again throughout this game. The fans weren't happy. And then when the game was over, they were so unhappy, they decided to throw some things on the field. One of them caught Stephen Peake in the eye. He took a water bottle to the eye. He's a little red around there, but Peake, you're going to survive, right? You're going to be okay.
0: Oh yeah, yeah. What a night, man! I'm on cloud 9. I didn't feel anything. The adrenaline was just pumping through the veins when that hit me. So, just all good feelings over here.
1: You survive.
3: You got to be tough on the road. You got to be physically and mentally tough on the road in the SEC.
1: Got to have a will to win, and Will Stein has it. Billy, let's get to some phone calls. The number's 859-280-2287. That's 859-280-2287. Billy, we got any folks on the line?
11: The lines are loaded, guys.
1: Love it.
11: Let's start with Paul.
1: What's up, Paul?
12: Boys, you're in the press box, and I'm in the end zone, where Willie Rodriguez caught the end zone, the touchdown. So I was waving hello. We actually passed Shane Beamer on the way out. Thought you guys might find this interesting. I have never seen a coach look that dejected walking out of a stadium. It was him, the security guard. His eyes wouldn't even like move up. I don't know if that this means it's over for him, but you could tell that this loss broke him. He looks like he's a man that is definitely accepting his fate of what this loss might be. Incredible win, and appreciate you guys and all the info you give me sitting next to me in the press box. Go Cats, amazing win. And keep doing an amazing job, boys. Great night.
1: Thanks, Paul. Thank you, appreciate you calling in. And it's funny he mentioned that, Luckett, because it was only 3 years ago that we were walking down to the post-game press conference in 2023. Dan Key had a couple fumbles in scoring territory. They still had a chance to win, and Devin Leary gets strip sacked on the first play. And Mark Stoops was as dejected as I've ever seen him. That felt like the beginning of the end. Then a week later, he tries to get out, goes to A&M. That follows through. It's amazing what a loss in this series can do to a coach. It really is.
3: Again, you have to win the series. If you're coaching in the series, like, you just have to do it. And it's been talked about, Nick. Like, this felt like Beamer's final stand.
1: Yeah.
3: Like, it feels like South Carolina doesn't really want to get rid of him. And so if he wins this game, there was probably a path to them going 6-6, 7-5, and maybe you could recreate something next year, but now it's just hard. And Beamer's a guy too. He wears his emotions on his sleeve.
1: Yeah,
3: what you see is kind of what you get with him. Mm-hmm. And we've seen Kentucky fans have seen maybe the best/worst of that at times. Sunglasses come to mind.
1: Oh man, I hope you got your shades on in Columbia tonight, folks. If you're walking around downtown, rock those shades. You've earned it tonight with the win, Billy. Who we got up next?
11: Pathew is next.
1: Pathew. How are we, Pathew?
13: I'm doing great, boys. There's not a bottle of bourbon safe in this state tonight. Roush, you said earlier the two-point conversion was a historic play. I think this goes down like the Austin McGinnis field goal for Stoops against, I believe it was Mississippi State. Luckett, Shout out, St. X Class of 2007. I know it's kind of early, but what are we thinking bowl path looks like right now? And also, shout out to my cousins from Florida and Iowa making the trip to the game next weekend. Wish I could go. Cats by 90.
1: Cats by 90. Big game against LSU. Kentucky now 4-1. That's the nice part, too. Look at, I know that you don't want to, like, we're talking playoff talk, right? We want to dream that big, but the consolation prize is when you're 4-1, it's a pretty nice path to ensure that you're at least getting back to the postseason.
3: I mean, think about our predictions, right? Everyone was kind of 5-7, 6-6. And I think some people were saying that was optimistic looking at the schedule. So, yeah, you're on pace. Like, you're on pace for, I guess, a 9-3 year right now, or however it would play out when you play the math. So we'll know what the pace is after next week against LSU, but they're getting a redo of the Alabama game, right?
1: Mm-hmm.
3: Power K week next week, night game, Keeneland double dip. Alabama was such a big moment. They built it up. Fans were all in, and you had a chance, I thought, to win the game in the middle of the third quarter, and then it all fell apart on you. Now you get to do that again.
1: Mm-hmm.
3: And I think this fan base is going to be all in again. It's hard to create those moments.
1: It really is.
3: Especially Kentucky, because you can take losses early in the season. The league's tough. You're up against it in a lot of ways. And that's what I asked Will Stein about at SEC Media Days. You know, why? And you see some of that confidence. It's because of me, answer. You see some of that play out in how he coaches and how his team, I think, plays for him. And, you can dream big dreams. And, like, now it's seeming like, Nick, okay, if we're going to play out and play the scenarios of a season, like Kentucky, the floor feels like 7-5.
1: Yeah.
3: Right?
1: Vandy,
3: the floor feels
1: easy
3: like
1: win.
3: 7-5 Music City Bowl. It's kind of where we're at right now.
1: Yeah.
3: And that's exciting. You're playing in meaningful football games in October. You're going to be playing in meaningful football games most likely in November. And that's what it's all about. That you just want to give yourself a chance in November. And this Kentucky team is it's setting themselves up to have a chance in November.
1: Before we get back to the phone lines, I wanted to mention that Kentucky was incredibly depleted, particularly on defense. Going into this game, Stein said they found out when they landed at 4 p.m. yesterday that Alex Afari is ineligible now that the Kentucky Court of Appeals said, your temporary restraining order? Well, it was only temporary. Sorry, you're going to have to wait till October 9th for another hearing. So they lose Afari, who's their linebacker 3. On the availability report, we learned that the next man up, Tavion Wallace, is out because of injury. And then Antoine Smith got carted off after a special teams play. So the guy who was originally LB5 gets moved all the way up to LB3, and then he goes out. You're kind of left scrambling. Sam Green had to play some at linebacker. And then at the star position, star is what they call their nickel, which is kind of like a de facto outside linebacker as well. They're asked to play in the box quite a bit. They thought Aaron Gates was going to be able to play. Find out before kickoff, he can't play. So Jaden Smith goes in. What happens to him? He gets hurt. I mean, they were truly depleted. And then offensively, DJ Miller was your second most productive receiver going into this game. He's unable to play. So what does that leave you with? Nick Anderson, Kenny Darby, and the tight ends. And that's really what they rolled with. You know, Shane Carr got involved some. You saw a little bit of Prince Jean. But they were down a lot of guys. They went to Darby, targeted 18 times. And then Nick Anderson had the big plays. Who is the replay official that looked at that pass to Kenny Darby and said, you know what? That's not a catch. We got to overturn that. Because here's the thing. It's one thing if the call on the field is incomplete and then you got to have evidence to overturn it. You had multiple camera angles, and multiple of them looked great, looked like a catch. And then there was one where it was like, I don't know about that. Even the guys in the booth said, that's a catch. You got to let that stand. But the SEC replay officials, they did not. That was a travesty. Darby thought he had it. But you know what? There was some good football karma, because two plays into South Carolina's next drive, they fumbled it right there in Kentucky territory. So at least the football gods delivered some justice for that miscarriage of justice on the awesome Kenny Darby play.
3: Yeah, it turns out that maybe Sam Green is LB4. Basically, what they were, at least what I saw, I'm interested to go back and watch it. Basically, they would move him inside on some nickel and dime packages, and basically he was just blitzing. So, you're going to go here. You're going to be our blitzer here. We're bringing 4 or 5, whatever the situation was. So, yeah, they had to dig into their depth. They had to really rally around it. I mean, Kenny Darby, true freshman, 18 targets in this football game. And man,
1: he took some shots,
3: Shout out Quasheed Scott, former Kentucky nickel.
1: Yeah.
3: He had to hit stick work in the night.
1: Yeah, he did.
3: I thought Quasheed Scott, I didn't see him in there late. I wonder if he got hurt there towards the end of the game. But I thought he played a heck of a football game. Really took some shots at Darby. And, Nick, with those shots, the hard hits, Kenny Minchie blindside, not the blindside, but he never saw him coming off Malachi Wood, off the Caleb Perry, and off the edge. No turnovers.
1: Yeah.
3: Like how – and Shane Beamer talked about this for you all that watched the game, talked about it, I think, in his halftime interview. We got to have takeaways. Like, it's a huge part of the game. We got to have takeaways.
1: Kentucky wins the turnover battle.
3: Kentucky has been awful in this series in turnover, the turnover column. Most notably, they lose multiple turnovers every year. They had South Carolina scored 3 defensive touchdowns in the last 2 games in the series. You had to protect the football, and they did it in a drop-back heavy game with Kenny Minchie, and Kenny Darby took a lot of, I thought, big hits in the

0: insane.
1: You had to be loving it. Were you in the UK section, or were you amongst all the visitor fans?
0: I was in the UK section. We were in section 16, 17, one of the two. It was nuts. We were there last year and swore it off as to never come back after last year. And we've decided now that we have to come every year after this.
1: Well, did you lose any faith down 17-0? Things were looking dire there in the first half. You had to be thinking, oh, no, not again.
0: Yeah, we were definitely down. I think we looked at each other and like, well, this is why we swore it off. And, you know, as we started chipping away, we started hoping again. But that was one of the most electric atmospheres that I've ever been in as an away fan. So that was incredible.
2: Seth, were you among the group that stayed after late, partying and doing all the Go Big Blue chants? How was that?
0: Oh, yeah. It was awesome. It was awesome. It was cool to see kind of a fan base take over a stadium. We were all through it. It was cool. It seemed like every single – there was a big group of Kentucky kind of in those two sections, right? But everyone all around the stadium kind of congregated over in that section and welcomed everybody back out on the field as players came back out. So it was really cool to be a part of.
1: Well, Seth, I'm glad you got to enjoy a road win. I've said often that there's no more intoxicating drug than winning on the road in the SEC.
0: Definitely going to chase this high. And I want to shout out Jack Dempsey's crew. Was a longtime regular there when I lived in New York City. So Jack Dempsey's crew in New York City, shout out to you guys for holding it down out there. I saw the
1: shout out to him.
0: That was awesome.
1: Seth, enjoy the celebration. I hear that the Tin Roof might have a couple of Big Blue fans there in downtown Columbia. Enjoy a cocktail. Maybe we'll get to join you by the time, a little bit later on in the night.
0: Sounds good, guys. Thanks for taking the call.
1: Go Cats. Man, it really, gosh, just getting a win here. Oh, man. And here's the other thing, too. People really don't like Shane Beamer in this fan base. They really don't like him. This was a guy that you wanted.
2: You just wanted
1: to rub his nose in it, make him eat the loss, and for them to have. I mean, they thought it was in the bag. They really did. Lenore Sellers put it on a Superman cape. I was terrified of this game like it because Beamer is at. Like he thrives when his back against the wall. Bounce back Beamer. Loses five. Only has a 5-win season. Comes back the next year and wins 9. He had 4 last year, but you know what? He brings all of his stars back. He could bounce back again. He could have this thing teed up and rolling in no time. But Kentucky, they wouldn't let him do it like it. They wouldn't let him do it.
2: Yeah, I felt like Stein intentionally tried to separate himself from that. But I was glad to hear him admit. I think it was to Tom Leach in the interview after the game was, you know, I know there's a lot of bad blood between the Big Blue Nation and Shane Beamer. And that's the truth. This is one Kentucky fans really wanted.
1: Yeah. Like, he also
2: really wanted this one.
1: He also did the Cal Mark Fox thing where it was like, he's a great coach. You got to keep him there.
2: There was some Cal energy to that, just the energy of it. I'm not saying, I'm just saying. There was some pat on the head energy there, it felt like.
1: Good job. Good effort. Well, we need to get to a break. We're here at Williams-Brice Stadium. I'm Nick Roush. He's Adam Luckett. We're taking your calls at 859-280-2287. 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
5: And she calls for the ball. All out blitz. Baxter picks it up. He throws. Caught!
6: Yes!
5: Kentucky wins!
6: Yes!
5: Willie Rodriguez caught it wide open to the back line of the end zone. C.J. Baxter with a great blitz pickup to give Minchie time.
7: Wow.
8: That was Tom Leach calling the game-winning score. Willie Rodriguez in the back of the end zone. Cats win 35-34 in overtime. The first overtime win since 2015. First time Kentucky's ever won an overtime game on the road. They go for two in the first overtime. Make the correct decision. You're going to have to get into two-point plays later on. So do the right thing. Go for it early on. I'm Nick Roush. Adam Luck is joining me for a little 11 personnel takeover here in the Williams-Brice press box. Where this, I guess I'm sitting in Tom Leach's seat and you're sitting where Jeff Pecora was screaming.
9: Yes. Great call. That feels like a call that we'll hear on some package highlights.
8: Yeah.
9: Right. Jeff and Tom, best in the business, that did it again. Great call.
8: Oh, they did it again. Plenty we still need to get to here on the Kentucky Local Toyota Dealers KSR postgame show. Going to take your calls 859-280-2287. Before we get back to the calls, I need to have a little story time. With Uncle Nick, we have struggles coming down to this road trip. If you follow along on the KSR YouTube channel, really appreciate you subscribing there. We go live 5 days a week there, talking Kentucky football, plenty of other great content, including of which is Stephen Peake giving his road trip videos. Well, this was two road trips ago. Things were really went haywire in 2023. We were pulling off of I-40 into a gas station. I was really tired, needed to get some coffee, and then whoosh, get sideswiped right in the back, right in the rear end. Have to duct tape the bumper together to get us here. We get here barely.
9: Rear quarter panel got ear hold.
8: Yeah, ear hold, nice and good. But, you know, a little duct tape, it got us here. Ultimately, the car did not last. We even got a speeding ticket on the way home. That was when we got nailed by the Supreme Court. It was the road trip from hell. So Stephen Peake and I, we decided to exorcise some demons in two ways, one of which goes back to that very spot. Got off the exit I-40, went to the same Shell station in Haywood, North Carolina, poured out some coffee at the spot where we duct taped the bumper together. The second thing it did to help exorcise some demons goes back to 2015. I got my sister's husband's from Columbia. So many times we just stay with them here when we go to road trips in South Carolina. Their next door neighbors, big Kentucky fans. Night before the game, he decides to, you know what, let's bust out the good stuff. He had a collection of 1996 Maker's Mark bottles. And that was our winning juice. Kentucky had won on the road in 4 years. So we had to do something to make it happen. Got out some winner's juice. That helped get the streak started. So I thought, you know what? Need some extra winner's juice. So what I did is I dug deep in a KS office. I found an old bottle of Buffalo Trace that was first opened when KS Bar opened, what was that, 8 years ago? Seven, 8 years ago?
9: 2018, so eight.
8: Still sitting there with a little bit left at the bottom. I thought, you know what? We need to bring some winning juice down to South Carolina. Took a swig before we hit the road in our car that stalled out yesterday, by the way. Our rental car did stall out. So we may not...
9: With pros, not pros.
8: We may not make it back. But you know what? We did what we had to do to break the jinx, to exercise the Beamer demons and get a win by whatever means necessary, Adam Luckett.
9: Beamer demons, that's a good one. you got to do what you got to do sometimes, and... All that was needed, apparently, because Kentucky fell in a big hole, and they had to scratch and claw their way back. And this one, because of that, because of all of that, and even guys like Seth who called in, go to this game. A lot of fans go to this game.
8: Yeah.
9: It's a favorite trip, I think, in Big Blue Nation.
8: Columbia is a good town. It's not too far.
9: If you were going to poll the fan base and be like, you know, your favorite SEC road trip.
8: This is one of
9: this
8: them.
9: Is one, this
8: near
9: is one. Near the top. So, Kentucky fans love this trip. And for them to get a win, and a win like that.
8: Incredible. Absolutely incredible. You know, they signed up for 60-plus.
9: When you go to these games, you want to, as a fan, you want to get rowdy and let the other fans know about it. But then it makes it feel a little extra sweet when they are booing their team. It is just for the fans that go here, like I feel good for them because that it's expensive to go on these trips. It's a big commitment, and you want to win. It's not fun if you go and they lose all the time. So for them to win and to win like this, it's euphoric.
8: Oh, absolutely euphoria in downtown Columbia for all the Kentucky fans. Going to make that drive home feel extra fast tomorrow. A lot easier. Billy, who do we got up on the phone lines?
6: We got Lucas up next.
8: What's up, Lucas? Welcome into the Kentucky Toyota Dealers KSR postgame show.
7: And it's about time we finally put that old wounded Gamecock out the pasture and put him down. I am so ready for Shane Beamer to be out of the SEC next season.
8: $22 million buyout. It's a pretty big one. The folks around here think that they'll let him take it to the chin against Florida next week, and they have a bye week afterwards. That's probably when they'll pull the plug on the Beamer era.
7: They need to. Can I do two shout-outs real quick? If that's
8: sure. Give us a couple shout-outs.
7: Awesome. Shout out BBN Hall of Fame and shout out Willie. All right, y'all have a great night.
8: Shout out to Willie. Shout out to you.
9: Hope that was Willie Rodriguez. Now, that catch, Nick, it was a bobble. He had to pin the thing on the thigh pad. Thank God that thigh pad was there.
8: Oh, man.
9: Pinned it, and goodness, his feet were still down, right, when he pinned it, because that could have been, it could have been a tough break. But Willie pulled it in. Great play call.
8: Can we talk about a bad thing that Will Stein needs to fix? Because it's pretty jarring, Adam Luckett, what Kentucky's doing on third down.
9: I know where you're going here.
8: Because 4-14 tonight from third down. They entered the game 9 of 39 on the year, the worst in the SEC. There, just something's happening on third down. It's not working. They got to figure something out. They also got to figure out a way to get off the field on third down. But I do like what they did in the short yardage situation. What'd you think of that jumbo package? The eight offensive linemen and a Willie Rodriguez.
9: We gotta sit down, brainstorm, find a name for this.
8: Well, I have one. I don't know if it's kind of a Ryan Lemon name.
9: It felt like the tush push from the shotgun.
8: It was the Jumbo Willie. Will Stein brought his Jumbo Willie to South Carolina.
9: Why not? Why not?
8: Hey, it's after hours. It's after 10 p.m. The kids are asleep, so. Right, we can say that on radio, right, Billy? We're used to YouTube. There's no rules on YouTube.
6: That was very tame after some of the things we've gotten on this show. What about Willie Cat?
8: Big Willie style? Isn't that what they said about Fresh Prince? Wasn't he Big Willie
6: that
8: style?
6: That was Fresh Prince, yep.
8: Yeah. We got some stuff to workshop here. You can, I don't know, I've had some people on the not a vision glass. Thick Willie? It's a lot of double entendre, that's for sure. I got some texts I want to read. Not the greatest UK win of all time, but you can't give me one that was more fun. Honestly, like it, this is, I didn't get to be down on the field for it, so it felt a little bit different in Como. Two wins in Columbia, two walk-off wins in Columbia. You don't get many walk-off wins in football. The one in Como where C.J. Conrad gets the touchdown with zeros on the clock to beat Missouri and set up that enormous game against Georgia. Well, a little deja vu all over again. Tight end, walk-off win in overtime to set up a huge game at home against LSU.
9: Similar because Kentucky fell dead in the water.
8: So dead.
9: Game in 2018 and just found a way, walk-off with the with the touchdown, or I guess the two-point conversion to C.J. Conrad. Fans are furious with Wagner.
8: They're still mad about that game.
9: Now, there were some questionable calls, but I actually thought Kentucky was on the bad end on the questionable, like, officiating decisions in this game. Like, you never want to say one side or the other or the refs decide the game, but I did feel like they got a couple of bad breaks. I'm interested to see, go back and watch it, but the Darby overturn was a big one.
8: That was brutal. The folks on KS Board, they were begging for some holding calls. There was a couple times where Mike Cuisinfre-Grace almost gets the Sellers, but he's got his arm getting pinned down. But hey, that's what happens. That's what you expect when you go on the road in the SEC. You're not going to get many breaks. Speaking of KS Board, got a couple messages here. Not many quarterbacks can line up and play that masterfully as Minshew did for the win right after a touchdown. So poised. That's NFL stuff. That was from ONUK. I also like that he, for all of his... can we just get him started quicker, Luckett? Because like pretty much everything after the first series or two was great, particularly his feel in the pocket.
9: It's been every game. It feels like it's every game.
8: It's just like he doesn't feel where the pressure's coming from, when to step up, when to bounce out, when to scramble. But once he gets comfortable, he had a huge scramble to set up the C.J. Baxter touchdown that got him on the board. And then he had a big scramble there late to get him that field goal where he dove forward for the first down. It's just like, can we do it? Does he need to drink a little coffee? We need to give him a little coffee earlier on, wake him up some?
9: How about no scripted touchdown drives, I think, since the Youngstown State game?
8: Yeah, that's well, I would like to not start Sosa-less, particularly next week against Lane and Charlie Weiss Jr. Those guys can dial it up.
9: I told you and Matt, we were sitting in the press box during the Youngstown State game, and just the operation, just I think everyone that first game was just like, well, this operation is different than what we've seen. And there's kind of levels, I call it, there's levels to play calling.
8: Yeah.
9: Like how you script, how you game plan, how you plan within the game, how you package certain things, how you do everything, I think. Why Stein was so good at Oregon and why I think he's going to be so good here, they want to categorize themselves as a pro-style offense, but they can go tempo and they are good at it.
8: Mm-hmm.
9: That was a spread passing tempo drive out of halftime. They were basically operating like an air raid team.
8: Minshew went 4-for-4 on that drive.
9: So they basically said, this is what we're doing. If you're going to play us this way, we're going to come out and we're going to do it this. The ability, Nick, and for people listening, the ability to kind of pivot in the game, to have the feel and I think the instincts as a coach and as a play caller hit both him and Joe Sloan and Cutter Left was the offensive line coach. The whole offensive staff, how they kind of are able to adapt within a game. I think a lot of coaches can go back to the drawing board and adapt in a week of practice, but I think it's hard within the game to find the answers. They have the built-in answers with how they go jumbo, how they go heavy sets, how they mix tempos, how they can hit, like, play tempo spread offensive football like they did today, and how they can also play kind of more pro style, get under center, do all those other things, and how they create easy completions. I just think you saw just kind of a coaching masterclass in that game from halftime on. And they are winning these middle eights, Nick. This is not by coincidence.
8: Not an accident.
9: This is not an accident here. Just they are 56 in, I believe, 20 in the middle eight. They haven't lost the 65-20, excuse me.
8: Wow.
9: They haven't lost the middle eight. Bama was 3-3. They went 17-3 in the middle eight today.
8: Mm-hmm.
9: Honestly, that's why they won the game.
8: Yeah.
9: They were dead in the water. They get the fumble, score, score, score. And then the whole energy of this building that we're looking
8: just
9: at right now,
8: all changed.
9: These deep bleachers, just it looked completely different after that. And that to them, I think you got to give credit to Stein and his staff. I mean, he's a ball coach, and we're seeing that play out.
8: Yeah, it's kind of nice when you need a play to win the game, and it's not your quarterback throwing into tight coverage in a tight window. It's just, oh, here's a wide-open guy. That's ball coaching right there.
9: I think the ability to do the pro style stuff, play be a huddle offense, play 12 personnel, do some 22, 21 personnel, six offensive lines. That's pro style stuff. But also having the ability to pivot and say, screw it, We're going 11. We're going 10. We're going empty, which they did a lot in this game. They went empty a ton. And we're throwing the football. And we're going to beat you that way. Being able to beat teams like that, that's how you get good on offense. And we're seeing that play out. And it's exciting. And like I said, I think this – I wouldn't be surprised if this is like the launching pad for Minshew. It felt like he hit another level to me in this football game. And if that continues, Kentucky's going to be a load to deal with, I think, as they play out this season.
8: I got another suggestion on the Willie Rodriguez formation.
9: Here we go.
8: The Wild Willie. That's kind of fun, right?
9: Yeah, don't hate it. It feels like you got to include the
8: jumbo
9: heaviness.
8: Right? Oh, it's heavy.
9: There's some girth here, and we got to have that in kind of the formation name.
8: Oh man, there's a block going around of Lance Hurd. He has one every game. He's pulling down the line, blows up two people, and then the other part, he almost won in the game.
9: Two big plays that ended up not mattering, but felt like they could have mattered a ton. Ty Bryant's hustle play to get Sellers down at the 1 yard line. South Carolina then gets the blindside block. You know, that's a stop that could have changed the game.
8: Yeah.
9: And, you know, it kind of gets – Sellers throws that fastball in there on second and long for the 15 score. That gets lost. And then Hurd, I believe it was at third and five?
8: It was third and five, and they got somebody to jump.
9: And does the pro thing you see in the pros where they reach across when the guy goes across the neutral zone. Smart play. It ended up not mattering because Kentucky couldn't get the field goal, but that was a big conversion in that drive for an offense that struggles and labors on third down. Heady play for him. He's having a really good season. Lance Hurd, the Tennessee transfer at left tackle.
8: He's pretty awesome. The Cats, they were awesome tonight. 35-34 win in overtime. I'm Nick Roush. He's Adam Luckett. We're live at Williams-Brice Stadium. We got to take one more break on the Kentucky Local Toyota Dealers KSR postgame show.
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8: Welcome welcome back into Williams-Brice Stadium for the KSR postgame show. 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I'm Nick Roush. He's Adam Luckett. We're the 11 personnel crew. Go live every day, Monday through Friday, 6 o'clock. Get some guests on, mix it up. We have Luckett's play sheet on Friday. Cole Kubik joined us last week. We'll get somebody fun to talk about LSU this week. Huge game, 4-1 Cats, a top 25 showdown next Saturday at night at Kroger Field. We're fired up for that. But as Kenny Darby said after the game, I'm not thinking about that game yet. I'm going to celebrate some. So we're going to celebrate with you over on the phone line during our final segment. Billy, who do we got up next?
6: John is up.
8: How we doing, John?
15: Hi, pretty good. How are y'all doing?
9: Yeah. Great. How are you, John?
8: Fantastic.
15: Awesome. I think Stein's going to be one hell of a coach here at Kentucky. Kenny Minchie is a dog. And I want to shout out to Andrew and Andy Brown. Go Cats, baby.
8: Go Cats. Kenny Minchie is a dog tonight. Went 28 of 41. 41 dropbacks, 272 yards, 3 touchdowns, 0 turnovers. Played pretty darn well. And Lenore Sellers, he really did almost just will this team for a win. 373 total yards, 2 passing touchdowns. Really played incredible, but almost had some bad, bad turnovers. Kentucky just couldn't hold on to some of those dangerous throws. They were unable to pick him off, but still won the turnover margin 2-0.
9: One big turnover. What was the score? Was it 24-20 on the speed option?
8: Yeah, yeah. That was their chance. They could have gone up. No, they could have kicked a field goal to go up 6. Okay. Instead, they decided to go for it.
9: That was a kill shot drive. They just get up 10.
8: But instead, fumbles it doing the speed option. Great play call, Kendall Bowles.
9: Kentucky's defense wasn't great. I think you saw some of the cracks, but opportunistic, Nick. Like, 2 big fourth down stops. Mm-hmm. And these are a scoring territory stops. The 2 turnovers, obviously, were huge plays in the game. It's opportunistic. They found a way.
8: They found a way to win, and that's what's most important. Who we got up next, Billy?
6: Zen is up next.
8: Oh, this is going to be a moment of Zen. Do you got plenty of Zen for us, Zen?
17: I do. I got a couple things to say. What about the sack on Steins for going for 2 instead of trying to play it safe there? And it's not Shane Beamer anymore. It's now Shane Beamer after that.
8: I get it, Shane Beamer. I get it. A lot of booze as he was walking out of the stadium.
17: Yeah.
8: You got anything else for us, Zen?
17: I think we played good, but definitely not the best we could have played.
8: That's a great point, Zen. Appreciate the call. And
9: that's what's so exciting.
8: Yeah,
9: right?
8: Kentucky has yet to play a full 4 quarters of football. I mean, maybe the FCS game you count it, but for the most part, it's been 2 or 3 good quarters here and there where they're not always firing on all cylinders. They have at times, but they have not put together a 4-quarter football game.
9: Feels like Kentucky could win the 3rd-quarter national championship.
8: My goodness. They're the greatest show on turf in the 3rd-quarter.
9: Even defensively, though, they feel like they turn it up a notch. So that swung this game, obviously, Middle 8, which we've talked about. Will Stein, he coached to win the game. I mean, you saw that play out, and Kentucky got rewarded for that tonight. Got burned a little bit, I think, against Alabama for it, but got rewarded tonight.
8: That's why you stick to the process, right? If you're going to be an aggressive coach, you got to stick to who you are. I'm kind of with Matt, where there was that last 4th-and-1, you're like, maybe this is where Stein normally goes for it. But another thing,
9: he kicked the field goal too at A&M when I thought he was going to go for it.
8: Yeah.
9: A lot of trust in Adam Zuagi.
8: A lot of trust. Man, just wish he would have got a chance to hit a 57-yarder. Because they almost played it perfectly, but was unable to attempt that bomb of a kick to get the win. Billy, who we got up next?
6: Up next is Ellie.
8: Ellie, how are we doing today? How are we celebrating tonight?
18: Oh, my gosh. We are so excited. First-time caller, long-time listener.
8: Hoo-ha.
18: Made the trip from Louisville to Columbia tonight. And we just got to say that the atmosphere was insane. It was so fun. The Cats fans traveled so well, and it was just an awesome night. My uncle got on TV. He was throwing up the double birds. So we just got to say, go Cats. Yes, that was him. We were up in the visitor section, and it was awesome, and it was a great night. So we'll hang up and listen to your call. Thank you so much. Well,
9: thank you.
8: Thank you. Thanks for making the trip. I hope you get to enjoy it with the win with a couple of cocktails. Get it? Cocktails? Gamecocks?
9: I like what you did there.
8: They love their play on words there down here with the Gamecocks. We had the cockaboose. We saw a cockaboat.
9: Did see a cockaboat.
8: Yeah, which tailgating on a boat, it sounds cool in theory, but not a lot of room on a boat, right? It's just, yeah, I don't know.
9: Yeah, I will say this place is usually jacked up for these games. It was now this was my first like day game. I've been to nothing but night games here, so that's obviously different. But yeah, Kentucky, just when they were starting to believe, it felt like South Carolina fans like, all right, here we go. Lenoris, here, there he is, our superstar.
8: Not so fast.
9: Kentucky just rips the rug right out from under him. And again, like those fans that just called, that's what it's about. Like that is, if you don't do it as a fan, I just highly suggest, like, just try it out.
8: Yeah.
9: It's worth, especially in those wins, it's so fun. And it's cool to see how other people do this. Mm-hmm. We know how we do it at Kroger Field, but seeing how other people do it, it's a really, really cool experience. And then when you win like that, it's just, it's icing on the cake.
8: Oh, man. Let's put some more icing on the cake. On the call line, Billy, who we got up?
6: We got Frank's Given.
8: Oh, Frank's Given. Happy Frank's Given. What's up,
19: how
8: Frank?
19: How you doing? Well,
8: Frank.
19: It was a really tough first half. But listen, when we came out, that 2-point conversion was absolutely amazing.
8: Stein knew what they were going to do. Sloan had dialed it up. They got him wide open.
19: Oh, I know, and it was amazing. And Stoops would have never done that. He would have never done that.
8: I appreciate the call, Frank. The part about the way we talk about Stein, I don't mean to, you don't want to demean Stoops because he's the winningest coach ever here. But part of what makes this Will Stein experience so much fun is that he is the antithesis of Mark Stoops in so many different ways. There's some things that are similar. They're all about toughness. They're pretty darn good against some good football players, but the aggressive play, like you're exactly right. I mean, how many times would there have been a middle eight situation?
9: I mean,
8: or
9: middle eight is just the biggest drastic difference.
8: It was just a nightmare under Stoops. Now, they did give up that three before half, and that was almost
9: that was
8: almost
9: blemish.
8: Cost them. Yeah.
9: They dominated other than that. To me, I think Stoops might have gone for it, but the play wouldn't have been the play.
8: No.
9: Like, the play was just going to be maybe someone just make a great play here. Hopefully, bail us out. Where with Stein, it feels like, again, like his 2-point play package, Joe Sloan and Will Stein's 2-point play package is just outstanding. Mm-hmm. And you're seeing them get guys open on like situations like that, specifically in the low red zone. And we're going to look up the numbers tomorrow, Nick. They're going to have one of the best red zone offenses in college football at this rate after today's performance. And that play calling and scheming is a big reason why.
8: The Cats were cooking. Billy, how many callers we still got out there?
6: We got two left.
8: Oh, man. Let's make them good. Okay, let's bring our A game. Kentucky won on the last play of the game. So, callers, we got two. Give us the good stuff. Who's up next, Billy?
6: Aaron is up next.
8: Hey, Aaron, how are we doing today? Hey, Aaron.
20: Hey, boys. Big props to Minshew on putting Baxter in the position to pick up that blitz on the 2-point conversion. I want to give him MVP on that. And big cojones to Stein for even going for it. So appreciate it, guys.
8: Appreciate you, Aaron. No Aaron Gates tonight. He was unable to go. A lot of injuries. Jason Patterson's one we didn't mention. Really beat up. I'm curious what that injury report is. Probably going to be pretty extensive on Wednesday night. But that's life in SEC football, man.
9: This is football, and we're going to have to see how that plays out this week. We don't really know yet. See what the injury report is on Wednesday for this big game against LSU. But LSU, Nick, is a banged-up football team right now.
8: Yeah, weeks, big
9: Lane
8: injury.
9: Kiffin,
8: yeah.
9: Lane Kiffin was talking about it earlier this week. We'll get in that more, but that's going to – we'll have to see. But for Kentucky, I think for next week, they're going to need to score some points to win that football game, so just get ready for that.
8: Hey, scoring 35 points on the road. Shout-out to Sturdy Dan longtime road dog, some close Kentucky friends, some older guys. They'd go to every single road game. You might remember caller Danny. He passed away a couple years back. His rule was just get to 30. If you can get to 30, then you can win. Cats get to 35. Big win for Sturdy Dan, Donnie Ray, all the road dogs who aren't with us. Shout out to them. I know they're celebrating up in the sky with old St. Pete. Billy, who you got up next? Last call of the night here at Williams Rice Stadium.
6: Braxton.
8: Braxton, bring us the good vibes, brother.
0: What's up, fellas? How are y'all?
9: Good. How are you, Braxton?
8: Fired up, Braxton.
0: I'm absolutely amazing. I'm going to give a shout-out to three dudes tonight. I'm going to give a shout-out to Kenny Minchie. He looked great in the pocket thus far this season, but I want to give a shout-out to him with his legs tonight. He took it and scrambled a couple times, and he looked good. I want to give a shout-out to Kenny Darby as well. He took some shots. I think we touched on it a couple times. I mean, he took some open field shots. He is wise beyond his years. He's unbelievable. And I want to give a last shout-out to Nick Anderson. I mean, dude stepped up without DJ Miller, just took some passes downfield, looked amazing, and helped us secure the win tonight. It's a good one, fellas. It's been great.
8: Oh, man, it has been a lot of fun, Braxton. Thanks for calling in to the Kentucky Local Toyota Dealers KSR postgame show. To his point about Nick Anderson, we mentioned those two plays that he had, but Kentucky had just got to stop on fourth down. Four plays later, they're in their own fourth down. Mm-hmm. Minchie uses his legs. He doesn't panic. He keeps his eyes downfield. I didn't think there was going to be anything there, and then he hit Anderson just at the right spot, right moment, mm-hmm. moves the sticks, keeps the drive alive.
9: Big, big game. They ran the post corner. South Carolina kind of jumped on Kenny Darby, didn't communicate it well. Minchie doesn't miss on that deep ball after he missed on Darby. Kenny Minchie grew up tonight. I feel like that. Kenny Darby, what we're seeing, like he's got a chance to be a special one. His salary cap hit is probably going to be pretty high next year.
8: But it's money well spent.
9: He's a big-time player. That was a big get. Joe Sloan, offensive coordinator, came from LSU, played a big role in getting him. He's made a huge impact on this football team, and he's a selling point, I think, to these recruits. There's some guys in this state who play skill talent positions
8: mm-hmm.
9: who are pretty good players.
8: Yeah.
9: You can play right away here. Look what Kenny Darby is doing.
8: Look what the tight ends are doing.
9: Look what the tight ends are doing. So that all that is a big deal. And I think just moving forward for everybody, you can dream big dreams right now.
8: Oh, man.
9: Kentucky is ranked, going to be playing a ranked team next week. And the winner of that football game will have one of the best college football playoff resumes in the country at this point in the season, at the halfway point. Like, everything is on the table right now. Will Stein looks like a rock star, Nick. You've got a quarterback that is ascending, and you're going into these games, and you feel like you have a coaching advantage in this league. Easier said than done. Dream big dreams. The arrow is pointing up. Anything is possible. It's a new age, new world of college football. And Kentucky is in the thick of it.
8: The belief is strong in Big Blue Nation. A huge win. Kentucky goes on the road. Shocks South Carolina, winning at the buzzer in overtime with a Willie Rodriguez two-point conversion. 35-34. The Cats get it done. It's been a lot of fun hanging out with you at Williams-Brice Stadium. If you haven't hung out with Adam Luckett and I, we're on the KSR YouTube channel. Monday through Fridays, 11 personnel. Subscribe. Hang out with us. We love to talk ball. We love to talk the Cats. And we got a lot of fun to talk about this week, Luckett, because, oh, man, the world is our oyster. The Cats are 4-1. Man, they took down Shane Beamer. They win the Sunglass Bowl at Williams-Brice Stadium. This has been the local Kentucky Toyota Dealers KSR postgame show.
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0: It's Kendra. This is kind of ironic, but there is people are discussing online whether or not we were all nicer 10 years ago. And ultimately, the answer is yes. And the reason we're not as nice is because of social media. People being online, talking online about that we're not as nice because we're online. I'm telling you, people do have keyboard courage. Like, sometimes it makes me not want to post content because people are can be very mean. They can be very mean on there. And so I'm like, if you wouldn't say it to someone's face, you shouldn't be typing it on their post. You know, keep it to yourself. If you don't have anything nice to say, don't say anything at all. But sometimes I think it's bots. Like, it's not even a real person. Just, you know, trying to, like, rage bait.
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6: Sam 1039
7: weather. Lows dip down to about 57 tonight under overcast skies. Overcast skies with fog in spots early tomorrow. Highs around 77. Partly cloudy tomorrow night, lows level off around 50. Mainly sunny skies Monday, with highs around 75. 77 Tuesday. In the SAM 1039 Weather Center, I'm meteorologist Ray Miller. Currently 62.
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1: I've seen the devil down Sunset in every place.

It's Kendra. I just had to give a shout out to this Australian fitness enthusiast named Olivia Vinson. She's 34 and she broke the Guinness World Record for the most amount of pull-ups in 24 hours.

0: And she didn't just break that record. She almost doubled the previous record. This girl did over 7,000 pull-ups in a 24-hour period, which equals about 5 pull-ups a minute. She did that many pull-ups. And here's what's so impressive about her is she tried to do this challenge and she got like 14 hours in and pulled a muscle in her bicep and had to quit and take several months off. And did she say, oh, well, I tried, forget it. Nope. She started training. As soon as she was well, she started training again and she went back after it and she broke that Guinness World Record. So I'm saluting her and applauding her today. Olivia Vinson, well done.
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12: Lows dip down to about 57 tonight under overcast skies. Overcast skies with fog in spots early tomorrow. Highs around 77. Partly cloudy tomorrow night. Lows level off around 50. Mainly sunny skies Monday with highs around 75. 77 Tuesday. In the Sam 103.9 Weather Center, I'm meteorologist Ray Miller. Right now, 61.
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0: It's Kinder. I got to get out of here. Have a wonderful rest of your night. Tame Impala and Jenny up next with Dracula. Bye. Love you.
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12: 103.9. Cloudy with fog, overnight lows around 57. Cloudy skies again, Sunday, 77. Lows dip down to about 50, Sunday night, partly cloudy skies. Mainly sunny, Monday, with daytime highs approaching 75. 77, Tuesday. In the SAM 103.9 Weather Center, I'm meteorologist Laura Lockwood. Currently, it's 61 degrees.
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9: Cloudy with fog. Overnight, lows around 57. Cloudy skies again, Sunday, 77. Lows dip down to about 50. Sunday night, partly cloudy skies. Mainly sunny Monday, with daytime highs approaching 75. 77 Tuesday. In the SAM 103.9 Weather Center, I'm meteorologist Laura Lockwood. Currently, it's 61 degrees.
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4: Cloudy with fog, overnight lows around 57. Cloudy skies again, Sunday, 77. Lows dip down to about 50, Sunday night, partly cloudy skies. Mainly sunny, Monday, with daytime highs approaching 75. 77, Tuesday. In the SAM 1039 Weather Center, I'm meteorologist Laura Lockwood. Currently, it's 61 degrees.
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9: And foggy overnight, lows around 57. Cloudy with fog early Sunday, 77. Lows dip down to about 50. Sunday night, partly cloudy. Daytime highs approaching 75. Monday, under mainly sunny skies, 77 Tuesday. In the SAM 103.9 Weather Center, I'm meteorologist Laura Lockwood. Currently, it's 61 degrees.
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8: Lows dip down to about 57. Fog in spots overnight under overcast skies. Daytime highs approaching 77. Sunday, cloudy skies expected with fog early. Partly cloudy skies Sunday night. Lows level off around 49. In the SAM 103.9 Weather Center, I'm meteorologist Laura Lockwood. Currently, it's 60 degrees.
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0: it up. Loving, I'm living, so we turn it up. 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
6: Daytime highs approaching 77 with fog and spots early today under cloudy skies. Lows around 49 tonight, partly cloudy skies. Mainly clear tomorrow, high temperatures reach up to 74. Bright sunshine and dry Tuesday and Wednesday with highs in the upper 70s. In the SAM 103.9 Weather Center, I'm meteorologist Laura Lockwood. Right now, 61.
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1: I used to think about immature things. 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Is this really your real phone number?

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Zodiac sign, it must be a Gemini moon, cause we about to go half. My

0: Kendra, here's a question for you. If this were possible, would you drive across a massive bridge that connected the U.S. to Europe? Okay, so you're like, I don't know about that. Let's talk about how long it would have to be. The shortest one would be like from Maine to Portugal, and that's about 3,100 miles. Even if you drove 85 miles per hour, it would take you 36 hours to complete. That's straight. Driving straight. So I don't know. I mean, like, think of all the things. Like, first of all, it's hard for my logical mind because I'm like, oh, they'd have to pay hotels, there'd have to be gas stations. Like, I just don't even know how that would even be possible. But if I could, and if those things were available, would I drive across the ocean? Maybe. I'm going to say yes, I would. Would you? I'm going to say yes, I would. Would you do it?
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10: Daytime highs approaching 77 with fog and spots early today under cloudy skies. Lows around 49 tonight, partly cloudy skies. Mainly clear tomorrow, high temperatures reach up to 74. Bright sunshine and dry Tuesday and Wednesday with highs in the upper 70s. In the SAM 1039 Weather Center, I'm meteorologist Laura Lockwood. Right now, 61.
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0: It's Kendra. 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

0: It's Kendra. When do you put up your Halloween decorations? That's my question for you. Like the 1st of October, do you do it? Do you wait until like the week of Halloween? I don't really put up Halloween decorations. I mean, my kids are all grown and stuff. And like trick-or-treaters do not come to my house because of where I live. But back in the day, whenever my kids were little and I did put up decorations, I wanted to do it the 1st of October as soon as possible so that they had longer to be out, right? Why to go to all that trouble if they're only going to be out for a week? That's just my mindset on it. When, if you put up Halloween decorations, when do you put them up?
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8: Daytime highs approaching 77 with fog and spots early today under cloudy skies. Lows around 49. Tonight, partly cloudy skies. Mainly clear tomorrow. High temperatures reach up to 74. Bright sunshine and dry Tuesday and Wednesday with highs in the upper 70s. In the SAM 103.9 Weather Center, a meteorologist, Laura Lockwood. Currently 60.
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1: You've played it cool and I've played it dumb. 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

0: It's Kendra. According to this feng shui expert, the best place to put an air freshener in your home is not in your living room, but by your front door. Here's why. If you put it in the living room, you might grow accustomed to the smell and then not even notice it ever. And if you put it in your kitchen, it could really like clash with food smells that are in the kitchen. So they said that the best place for you to put your air freshener is right at the front door, so people who visit get hit with a nice smell right whenever they walk in, and then it fades. It's not too strong everywhere else. So the air freshener that we would use, I would say, and I'm putting air quotes, you can't see me, is we use a diffuser, and we do that right near our front door for that exact reason. Am I a feng shui expert?
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0: future.
1: It's Kendra. Think about this, okay? If there was a real life Jurassic Park, okay, this was, if that was real and it was a place that you could visit, would you? Would you visit a real life Jurassic Park? They asked a ton of folks, 5,000 Americans, and only 29% said yes, they would go. 50% said no way. 21 said maybe. I'm in the definite no way. I'm in the no way category. Would I go visit that? I don't know. I'm saying no way. And then a little bitty part of me was like, really? You wouldn't go see a real dinosaur? I just don't know. And here's why. Don't laugh at me for this, but the movie Jurassic Park gave me nightmares. I know it seems silly. I'm an adult person saying this, but it did. And so I've never seen any of the sequels of any of it because the first one, like, it gave me nightmares. I am such a scaredy cat. So there you go. I'm probably going to stick in the no way. Would you go if there was a real life Jurassic Park? Yay or nay?
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8: Sam 103.9. Daytime highs approaching 77 with fog and spots early today under overcast skies. Partly cloudy skies tonight, lows dip down to about 49. Mainly clear skies tomorrow, high of 74. Sunny skies and dry Tuesday and Wednesday with highs in the upper 70s. In the Sam 103.9 Weather Center, I'm meteorologist Laura Lockwood. Right now, 60.
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0: wanted. It's Kendra. I saw this thread online today, and I wanted to see what your answer would be, and I'll tell you what my answer is. Here was the question. What's the most that you can spend without checking with your spouse or significant other? Is there a limit? Do you have a limit? My husband and I kind of have, like we never like set a limit, but pretty much it's understood that like anything that's like maybe $100 or less, we could spend it. But then we still tell them, oh, hey, I spent this or whatever. But anything over $100, I think we would discuss it with the other person before we did that. What is your number? Do you have a number? Is there a limit? What's the most you can spend without checking with your spouse or significant other?
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0: It's Kendra. If you are a white wine drinker, I want to tell you about a new hack that I saw online that is supposed to make it divine, refreshing, light, and add a little bit of spice. 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But if you're a white wine drinker, I had to tell you this little hack. And there is science that says it's a sensible combination, white wine and jalapenos. I don't know. We'll see what you think about it.
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0: It's Kendra. I'm hoping that you're not going to judge me when I tell you what book I'm getting ready to read, but it is Sylvester Stallone's memoir, Steps. It's out now. And I don't know why I like reading like celebrities' memoirs, but I just do. Like, I want all the dirt. I want to know where they came from, what their childhood was like. I've read a lot of them. And so I'm looking forward to this one. I like Sylvester Stallone, so I'm looking forward to reading it. If you want to read it, it's called Steps. Hey, you should reach out to me if you read it, because, you know, we can have like a little online book club or something.
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8: Mainly cloudy skies expected with fog early today with daytime highs approaching 77. 49 tonight. Highs around 74. Tomorrow, mainly clear. Sunny skies and dry. Tuesday and Wednesday, upper 70s. Tuesday, low 80s by Wednesday. In the SAM 103.9 Weather Center, I'm meteorologist Laura Lockwood. Currently 61.
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0: It's Kendra. I'm not 100% sure why this made me feel better, but it kind of did. And it was this news headline, and it said, according to the latest international polling, Americans are a lot more worried about AI than the rest of the world. And I was like, oh, okay. So I went and clicked and looked a little bit more details. And so they polled 37 countries. And 34 out of the 37 countries have positive emotions toward AI. Western countries rank high in AI worry, but daily users worry the least. But I don't know, like 34 out of 37 countries are like, we're not that worried about it. And so immediately my mind was like, but should we be? Like, I don't know. Maybe I'm watching too much TikTok about AI or something. You know, it can get into it. TikTok can get you. It can get you. But what are your thoughts on it? Do you ever have like Terminator fears about it or anything? Like, be honest.
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0: All right, we can't go anywhere without talking about Taylor Swift. Of course, all right? The newly released Patient Zero, this isn't like a bright love story or anything like that. Instead, Taylor details the aftermath of a toxic relationship she left. Now, Taylor doesn't actually name anybody in the song, but some of her listeners think it's her ex-boyfriend Joe, the British actor. She says in the song, "If you're sick of him, I gotcha. I was patient zero." Well, look at me breaking down Taylor Swift songs, all right? Yeah. The encore, of course, Patient Zero, Cleveland, Pink Clouding, and Babylon. Go out and get it. You'll love it.
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5: Clouds then sun today with daytime highs approaching 77. 49 tonight, mainly clear. Daytime highs approaching 74 tomorrow, sunny skies. Lots of sunshine and dry Tuesday and Wednesday, upper 70s. Tuesday, low 80s by Wednesday. In the SAM 103.9 Weather Center, I'm meteorologist Laura Lockwood. Currently, it's 61 degrees.
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0: Hey, you guys out there who are losing your hair, you know what? 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

0: I don't know if you know this, but you're a copycat. Yeah, Jerry Dixon here. When you're around people with an accent, you're likely to mimic their speech patterns and mannerisms without even realizing it. Researchers say we imitate someone's speech because we want to feel closer to them. So that's why there's this Irish guy in the office, and every time I see him, I go, "Ah, top of the morning to ya." And he says I sound like a Jamaican.
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0: All right, in music news, you know Ella Langley's country anthem, Choosin' Texas. Well, it spent nearly a half a year atop the Billboard Hot 100. Its 24-week run has surpassed Mariah Carey's All I Want for Christmas Is You, making it the longest-running number one single in U.S. history. And lots of people out there say they've never heard it. How can that be? The number one song in a country for that long? And some people don't hear it? Well, there is something to be said. A lot of country radio stations don't like playing female country artists. And I actually heard that from a country programmer. So the argument is Choosin' Texas is everywhere and nowhere. Now, I know I play it for you like every couple of hours, right? But there are a lot of people out there for the number one song in the country. A lot of people out there haven't heard it yet. To me, that just sounds crazy, but, you know, there's something to be said about it.
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6: Sam 1039.
7: A blend of clouds and sun today with a high of 77. Tonight, 49. Bright sunshine tomorrow, daytime highs approaching 74. Clear skies and dry Tuesday and Wednesday, upper 70s. Tuesday, low 80s by Wednesday. In the SAM 1039 Weather Center, I'm meteorologist Laura Lockwood. Right now, 62.
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0: All right, I'm going to start this by telling you I'm not a cat person. All right? Jerry Dixon here. How long can you leave a pet cat home by itself? Yeah, vets say healthy adult cats can generally be left alone for 8 to 12 hours at a time, but if you come home and the cat has urinated outside the litter box, it means he or she is not happy with the alone time. Well, you know what, Darwin? Who cares? Why? I would leave you for weeks. That's my cat. He's trying to kill me.
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0: 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On a

0: Okay, boomers, let me help you out here, okay? The most searched teen slang of 2026, according to a new Google survey, scuba. Yeah, the word scuba refers to a dance where someone holds their nose and fans the air to say something stinks. How about this one? Crine, all right, C-R-I-N-E, is an intentional misspelling of crying used to describe extreme laughter. And LARP, or LARPing, describes someone pretending to live a certain lifestyle for attention. There you go. Hopefully that helps, and you can now talk to your team.
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7: With a few peaks of sun this afternoon, with daytime highs approaching 77. Mainly clear sky tonight, lows dip down to about 49. Sunny skies tomorrow, high temperatures reach up to 74. Clear skies and dry Tuesday and Wednesday, upper 70s, Tuesday, low 80s by Wednesday. In the SAM 1039 Weather Center, I'm meteorologist Ray Miller. Right now, 65.
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0: God, I hope my wife doesn't hear this, but you ever notice the day you announce you're starting a new diet, your friends go AWOL? Yeah, here's why. Cutting calories, all right, causes the level of serotonin, that feel-good chemical in your brain, it nosedives. And it leaves you cranky and unpleasant to be around. Like I said, if my wife hears this, I am in trouble. And I might not be here next week.
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0: Well, I guess Chicago is the place to be.
1: Yeah, I don't know.
0: It's Jerry Dixon. Apparently everything is going on in Chicago right now. The Chicago Cubs are in the playoffs. The Chicago White Sox are in the playoffs. I turn on the TV and it's Chicago Med, Chicago Fire, Chicago PD, Chicago. Everything's Chicago. How many shows can you have in Chicago without these people bumping into each other? 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
11: Sunshine mixed with clouds at times this afternoon, with daytime highs approaching 77. Lows level off around 49. Tonight, mainly clear skies. Highs level off around 74. Tomorrow, sunny skies. Ample sunshine and dry Tuesday and Wednesday. Upper 70s Tuesday, low 80s by Wednesday. In the Sam 1039 Weather Center, I'm meteorologist Ray Miller. Currently, it's 67 degrees.
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0: Boy, in music news, everyone is chiming in. Taylor Swift, Ed Sheeran, and Beyonce are looking more like mega rich than relatable pop stars you love. I always thought of that. It's like, I love Jay-Z, but Jay-Z raps about stuff that I can never afford. And if you're one of those many people mourning how life is not all you hoped it would be, pop stars like Taylor Swift, Ed Sheeran, Beyonce, Jay-Z, yeah, they're all singing and rapping about stuff that we can never, ever relate to. At least, that's what a lot of critics are saying.
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11: weather. Sunshine mixed with clouds at times this afternoon, with daytime highs approaching 77. Lows level off around 49. Tonight, mainly clear skies. Highs level off around 74. Tomorrow, sunny skies. Ample sunshine and dry Tuesday and Wednesday. Upper 70s Tuesday, low 80s by Wednesday. In the Sam 103.9 Weather Center, I'm meteorologist Ray Miller. Currently, it's 68 degrees.
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1: it. I went deaf on it. The-

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1: 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I see how I feel now that you're acting like that. But I never.

0: Jerry Dixon, Inside Your Weekend, and Bruno Mars. Yeah, he just called me to tell me that his new video, Dance With Me, yeah, it's out. It's on Vevo. You can go to Vevo.com or you can just go to YouTube, all right? Also, the 7-inch Dance With Me, you can pre-order that one. Yeah, this is true stuff here. And also the Dance With Me live at the VMAs last week. Yeah, you can watch that also on YouTube. So there you go. You're all caught up with Bruno Mars.
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0: wanted. Sue Me comes to us from Audrey Hobart. Hope your weekend's going well. It is Brewer at the weekend. Got the star of the Together Together tour, Harry Styles, just a couple minutes off. And the biggest selling artist in Hawaii music history, Bruno Mars.
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6: Sam
7: 1039. Shine mixed with clouds at times this afternoon. Wind daytime highs approaching 77. Lows level off around 49. Tonight, mainly clear skies. Highs level off around 74. Tomorrow, sunny skies. Ample sunshine and dry Tuesday and Wednesday. Upper 70s Tuesday. Low 80s by Wednesday. In the Sam 1039 Weather Center, I'm meteorologist Ray Miller. Currently, it's 69 degrees.
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0: Song she totally crushed at the Grammys 2020, Dua Lipa with DaBaby, Levitating. Ella Langley on the way in just a couple. A song that has a piece of chart history. It is the longest running number one, period, on the Billboard Hot 100.
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0: Fever Dream comes to us courtesy of Alex Warren, the guy who took the crown last year for Billboard Magazine's Song of the Summer with his track Ordinary. Somber on the way in just a couple, and we'll hear from Ariana Grande, too.
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12: Low level off around 49 tonight under mainly clear skies. Ample sunshine expected tomorrow. High temperatures reach up to 74. Lows level off around 44. Tomorrow night, clear skies. Clear skies and dry Tuesday and Wednesday. Upper 70s. Tuesday, low 80s by Wednesday. In the Sam 1039 Weather Center, I'm meteorologist Ray Miller. Right now, 72.
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0: Speed Demon. It is Justin Bieber as we drop the hits at the weekend. A song that has been a huge part of our summertime soundtrack from Tame Impala with Jenny in just a couple. And Huntrix 2, the first K-pop song to snag an Oscar.
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0: song could ever say. Stupid song. It's Olivia Rodrigo. You seem pretty sad for a girl so in love continuing to pay big dividends for her. Ella Langley on the way, the longest running number one on the Billboard Hot 100, period. And we'll hear from Ed Sheeran.
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10: Level off around 49 tonight under mainly clear skies. Ample sunshine expected tomorrow. Daytime highs approaching 75. Lows level off around 44 tomorrow night. Clear skies. Lots of sunshine and dry Tuesday and Wednesday. Upper 70s. Tuesday, low 80s by Wednesday. In the SAM 103.9 Weather Center, I'm meteorologist Ray Miller. Currently 71.
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0: First female solo rap artist put two songs inside the top 10 of the Hot 100 at the same time. Impressive feat for that gal. She is Doja Cat and Say So. Ariana Grande is on the way, plus we'll hear from Somber.
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0: Feel like this guy has made more comebacks than McRib. It's Akon doing the thing with Ringtone. Don't go far. Dua Lipa is on the way as we drop the hits right here for you all weekend long.
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0: French Montana, working with Swae Lee. The track is Unforgettable. Noah Kahan is on the way, title track to his latest album. The Deluxe Expanded Edition is out now, and it's delightful. We'll hear from Noah in just a couple, plus Dominic Fike.
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9: Sam 1039.
10: Weather. Low level off around 49 tonight under mainly clear skies. Ample sunshine expected tomorrow. Daytime highs approaching 75. Lows level off around 44. Tomorrow night, clear skies. Lots of sunshine and dry Tuesday and Wednesday. Upper 70s. Tuesday, low 80s by Wednesday. In the Sam 1039 Weather Center, I'm meteorologist Ray Miller. Right now, 70.
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1: 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It is the beaches. Got Gracie Abrams on the way in just a couple. And a guy who is continuing to navigate the turmoil surrounded with his tour and having to kick Macklemore off of it and then everybody else basically walking out. Ed Sheeran.
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0: song about when it's really over. Kehlani and Folded. On the way, we'll hear from Bruno Mars, the biggest selling artist in Hawaii music history, and the artist born Peter Gene Hernandez. Next.
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0: out of it.
1: Earrings. It is Malcolm Todd. One of the big highlights of the summer at the box office, Toy Story 5, up over $1 billion domestically. That's before you get outside the country. Just a massive film. And something for the soundtrack from Taylor is next.
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8: Level off around 49 tonight under mainly clear skies. Ample sunshine expected tomorrow. Daytime highs approaching 75. Lows level off around 44 tomorrow night. Clear skies. Lots of sunshine and dry Tuesday and Wednesday. Upper 70s. Tuesday, low 80s by Wednesday. In the SAM 103.9 Weather Center, I'm meteorologist Ray Miller. Right now, it's 68 degrees.
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